That's right. That's right. Pledge to the music. 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

Thank you.

With me, I decided to take myself a $237 excursion vacation to Barcelona, Spain. Get me something strange. Y'all don't know how to treat a good woman up off in here, no way. Packed all my kitchen clothes. Pretty little wispy things. Oh, girl is naked again. But I caught nothing but pneumonia. Had to come back to these United States, and I got off the plane at LAX. I was living in New York at the time. I don't know why I got off the plane there, but you know, just fate. I decided to stop off at a little magazine counter and get something to read for my way into the city, and could not believe my eyes. Standing there was Mr. Wonderful. Thought I better check him out in front though, because you know they will fool you, Sam. Oh yes, my darling. I know that you can be the perfect man for me. I don't want you to ever have to look another further. Try me. After you've read all the magazines, realize there's no such thing as Snow White, try me. He paid for the cab and the Clorets, and rest is history. Woo, we were doing so well. Pretty little house, well manicured lawn, 3 big garbage cans. Two cars in the garage. And the door was up, so you know we was current in the payments. Shut up. Then, as I stand here right now today, I do not know what happened. Really, I mean, all I know is he came home one day and announced to me that he had quit his only job at the airport. Under his arm was a brown paper bag, the contents of which were 14 mirrors. Some Afro Sheen, some Afro Clean, some Afro Fluid, some Afro Do It To It, and some Jerry Curl mix. Just gonna drip all over everything and look at the black beautiful. Ow, mother's love, mother's love. And you know, it's crazy, but in a way that was okay because I wanted him to look good. You know what I mean? I didn't want somebody that nobody else in the world wanted. And I said, my darling, I truly do not mean to get in your business. But mayhaps you could tell me what's going to happen about the rent and the gas and the telephone. I'm not talking about the luxuries. I mean the necessities. He said, You're working, ain't you? Get off my back, shit. But I was cool. Coming from a wonderful family. Not wanting my name to be spread all across papers of my she killed. I said, I'll stick with this. Till that day, I was straightening up the closet. Did not mean to clean it out, just straighten it up. And I started with his clothes and got him up on the hanger. Noticed the label said, who? Pierre Cardin. Pierre Cardin. Oleg Cassini. Bill Blass. I thought perhaps I'd meander down to my end of the closet and just check my clothing a little bit. And I realized upon quick perusal that every one of my things had been made by those two famous sisters. Holly and Esther. Huh? Say, what's wrong with this picture?
I said, now, if for some reason you feel that you can no longer be the man that I thought you were at the beginning of our relationship, I got this one thing to lay on you, my sweet. Sit close. Just go away. Why don't you go

listen, by the way, before you leave, give me back those gold cufflinks I got you last Father's Day when we thought it was, but it wasn't, but you kept them anyway. Before I beg you, and please don't stand so close to me when you're trying to get that last goodbye kiss. I know you move, sugar. I said it's over, case closed. You read lips? Come on now. Now, come on, get your hands up. Get out of my face now. No rough stuff, baby. Come on, baby. Come on, baby. Please don't kiss my eyelids like that. And don't suck my earlobes like that. Wait, hold up, baby. Do you think it's possible you could get another job by Thursday? Huh? You promise? You ain't gonna fool me this time, Benjamin.

She is so crazy. Things you just don't hear every day. WRCJ 90.9 FM from Marlena Shaw, the classic favorite. Go away, little boy. You'll find it on the project. It is love. In the center of your set, the late great saxophonist Larry Smith and Company, offering seven steps to heaven, plus to lead the way, the legendary pianist, composer, band leader, Ray Charles. Nighttime is the right time, and I firmly believe this. Just about 8:26 with yours truly, M&M, Maxine, Michaels, at your service. 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

0: Danke. Thank you. Guten Abend, meine Damen und Herren. One of the primary purposes of our being here tonight is to celebrate the music of Leonard Bernstein. And that, of course, I'm sure you recognize as coming from West Side Story, and it's the tune titled Somewhere, and that was arranged by my good friend Alan Pasqua. And this is an arrangement by Danny Grissett, I Feel Pretty.
1: 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What a soother. 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And that was drummer Peter Erskine and friends. A great take on what's titled Somewhere, plus showcasing Detroit's own The Temptations, Some Enchanted Evening. And me, I am Max, Maxine Michaels, giving thanks for the listenership and support to all who've made pledges to support this show, to support this great radio outlet celebrating freedom. 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Okay.
2: Scratch Daddy. Okay. Hey. Yeah. I want to tell you who's playing for you. You know, individually, though. I gotta tell you, well, I'll start. First of all, we have who we call the notorious Max Bennett, please, on bass. Max Bennett, our bassist, so beautiful, thank you. Sometimes we call him Little Fella, but he's an excellent player. Yeah, okay. Thank you. And then again, we have a person whom we love, and he's extremely beautiful, an excellent guitarist, a beautiful person. Please, Larry Carlton on guitar. Larry Carlton. Thank you. Larry. Thank you. You know, a lot of people, they always ask us to say, hey, how long have you been together? Now, I'm serious. I knew Joe Sample when Joe was about 6 years old. Yeah. Right, Joe? And, hey, believe me, you know, my mama and his mama, we all, you know, same neighborhood. Yeah. Piano, Joe Sample from Houston, Texas. Joe Sample from Houston, Texas. That's right. Thank you. And as we move on in Houston, an incredible drummer, we call him Stickman. Sticks Hooper, our drummer. Sticks Hooper, our drum. Thank you. Sticks Hooper. Now we have another player, and I tell you the truth, though, he's really my brother. Wilson and I go way back and become way forward. We call him the Texas Twister. Wilson, come on, come on, come on. together. Fantastic. Thank you. Wilson. All right. Thank you. And then we got one more. Me, Wayne Henderson. Come on. The Crusaders, please. Crusaders.

Chris Sanders.

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The Legendary Crusaders with a hot twist on Eleanor Rigby, also in front by request. The Crusaders on the notes way back home. And that will do it for this Monday edition of Maxology. All in for the Fisco year-end fundraising drive. It's been my pleasure, a blessing to share and serve you. 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I'm Max, Maxine Michaels, wishing you a peaceful evening. See you soon, 90.9.

drummer Joe Farnsworth from an album called City of Sounds. And he's talking about New York. In fact, that tune was called New York Attitude, with pianist Kenny Barron. Actually, he composed the tune. The bassist was Peter Washington. And it opens another hour of jazz for us. Hi, I'm John Hill. I'll be your host

That's vocalist Sally Terrell. Her album is called Feel Alive. And the song there, of course, Blue Skies, with pianist and arranger John DiMartino, the saxophonist Aaron Hike, Vince Chirico on drums, with bassist Lonnie Plaxico, Samuel Torres adding percussion, Sally Terrell. Ahead of it, Kenny Burrell and Grover Washington Jr., guitarist Kenny Burrell, saxophonist Grover Washington Jr. from their album Togethering, that was Sails of Your Soul, with bassist Ron Carter, drummer Jack DeJohnette, and percussionist Ralph McDonald. And opening the set, trumpeter Jeremy Pelt, his album called Soundtrack. We heard Be the Light with vibraphonist Xian Xin Lu, pianist Victor Gould, the bassist Vincente Archer, and drummer Alan Mednard. Trumpeter Jeremy Pelt opening the set. I'm John Hill. We're listening to jazz. Here's trumpeter Jeremy Pelt once again, this time with the Black Art Jazz Collective, doing a tune he wrote called No Words.

Toronto-based guitarist James Brown. The album called Song Within the Story, and a tune there he calls Igor for Igor Stravinsky. James Brown with bassist Clark Johnston, and Anthony Michelli was the drummer. And we began that set with Alice Coltrane, pianist Alice Coltrane, from her album called Ta, the El Daud, or The Beloved, with saxophonists Joe Henderson, who took the first solo, and Pharoah Saunders, who took the second solo. In stereo, Joe was on the left and Pharoah on the right. Bassist Ron Carter, drummer Ben Riley, pianist Alice Coltrane. We're listening to jazz.

0: Trumpeter Harry Sweets Edison and lyricist John Hendricks collaborated to write that tune, Centerpiece, performed for us by Kevin Mahogany. Kevin Mahogany recorded in Chicago with the Frank Mantooth Jazz Orchestra, Kim Park there on saxophone, and Bobby Shue on trumpet. Another Chicagoan, Eddie Harris, opened the set. Eddie Harris from his album Plug Me In with Winter Meeting, along with fellow Chicagoans Jody Christian at the piano, and bassist Melvin Jackson. And it was Durham, North Carolina-born Grady Tate there on drums with Eddie Harris. I'm John Hill. Thanks for joining me for Jazz This Hour. As always, it's been my pleasure, and I will see you later.
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The Woody Herman Big Band from their 50th anniversary tour, a live performance there in San Francisco, and Thelonious Monk's Epistrophe. We heard soloing Ron Stout on trumpet, tenor saxophonist Jerry Pinter, and Woody himself on soprano sax. Hello and welcome. You're listening to Jazz. My name is Dave Schwann. Thanks for being with us. How you doing? We hope things are going very well for you. It's always a pleasure to have you with us and to present this great American music we call jazz. And you might say, we're all live this hour, because what we're going to do is present performances that were recorded in concert, really, around the world. There's nothing like a live performance, whether it's in a small, intimate club or in an auditorium that seats several thousand people, or a big outdoor venue at a summer festival. Nothing like seeing a favorite artist in person or discovering someone new. That can be even more exciting. And we need live performances, so that's exactly why we're bringing these recordings to you. Here is something from July of 1977 at the Montreux Jazz Festival in Switzerland. None other than the First Lady of Song, Ella Fitzgerald, with Tommy Flanagan on piano, Peter Betts on bass, Bobby Durham on drums, and the one-note samba.

the world's first lady of song, Ella, at the Montreux Jazz Festival in July of 1977, and the one-note samba. Many, many more notes than just one in that performance. Along with Ella Fitzgerald, Tommy Flanagan on piano, Keeter Betts on bass, and Bobby Durham on drums. That year, producer Norman Granz recorded many, many sets at the Montreux Jazz Festival. We're talking about 1977. I remember it being issued in something like a 10-LP set. And when CDs came out, most, if not all of them, were issued on CD. So these are well worth finding, the Montreux sets from 1977. You're listening to Live Jazz. My name is Dave Schwann. To clarify that, live performances that have been recorded. And from Montreux, Switzerland, let's go to Smoke in New York City with Nicholas Payton. A little relaxing with Nick.

The multi-talented Nicholas Payton with his tune Relaxin' with Nick. That's also the name of the two CD set from which we played this. Nicholas on trumpet and keyboards, Peter Washington on bass, Kenny Washington on drums. Recorded at Smoke in New York City in May and June of 2019. Here is something from Chicago that was recorded in the autumn of 1992. The great Ahmad Jamal, live at Joe Siegel's Jazz Showcase when it was in the Blackstone Hotel on South Michigan Avenue in Chicago. Ahmad Jamal is joined by John Hurd on bass, Yaron Israel on drums. This is from the CD Chicago Revisited and Blue Gardenia.

0: I'm Jamal, live at Joe Siegel's Jazz Showcase in the fall of 1992, from the CD Chicago Revisited and Blue Gardenia, along with Ahmad Jamal at the piano, John Hurd on bass, and Yaron Israel on drums. Live performances featured this hour. Dave Schwann here. You're listening to the great American music we call jazz. More live things to come. Stay with us.
1: Thank you so much. Well, I was resting comfortably face down in the gutter. Life was serene. I knew where I was at. There's no hope for him, my dearest friends would mutter.

Tony Bennett live in Washington, D.C., and just in time. Let's get back to New York City for the Thad Jones Mel Lewis Big Band, a Monday night set at the Village Vanguard. This first came out on an album called Monday Night, originally out on the Solid State label, an old tune, really, called The Waltz You Saved For Me. But Thad Jones swings it, calling it The Waltz You Swang For Me.

The Thad Jones Mel Lewis Big Band, live at the Village Vanguard on one of their innumerable Monday night sessions in New York City, and The Waltz You Swang For Me. Soloing, that was Master Jerome Richardson on soprano sax. We also heard Sir Roland Hanna on piano leading us off, Richard Davis on bass. Got to give a shout out to Snooky Young leading the trumpet section there. Wow, what a knockout performance of The Waltz You Swang For Me, originally out on a Solid State issue on an album called Monday Night. We played it from the marvelous Mosaic 5-CD set of the complete Solid State recordings of the Thad Jones Mel Lewis Big Band. We are featuring live performances. Dave Schwann here, thank you so much for joining us. Let's stay at the Village Vanguard for Bill Evans.

Bill Evans from a set at the Village Vanguard in January of 1974. The tune called Seesaw, with Bill at the piano, Eddie Gomez bass, Marty Morrell on drums, from the Fantasy album Since We Met. Here is Monty Alexander.

0: That's one of my favorite live performances. Monty Alexander piano, John Clayton bass, Jeff Hamilton on drums at the Montreux Jazz Festival in 1976, and Night Mist Blues. That is from a very appropriately named album called Montreux Alexander.
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0: Hi, this is Dave Wagner. I often try to express my feelings about music in words, but I always fall short, so I'll rely on two famous people for inspiration. Albert Einstein once wrote, "If I were not a physicist, I would probably be a musician. I often think in music. I live my daydreams in music. I see my life in terms of music." Well, if that doesn't resonate with you, how about this from the one and only Keith Richards, who wrote, "Music is a language that doesn't speak in particular words. It speaks in emotions. And if it's in the bones, it's in the bones." Enjoy the world's greatest classical music and jazz 24 hours a day on WRCJ FM and HD1 Detroit. You're in good company with Albert, Keith, and so many more. But you already know that.
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Great to have you aboard, and we hope you can stay with us because we're featuring live performances this hour, live recordings done from places around the country and around the world. Nothing like a live performance, whether it's in a club or a concert hall or an outdoor arena. That interaction between performers and audiences is incomparable. Here's something from March of 2009 at Dizzy's Club Coca-Cola in New York. Duo pianists here, Eric Reed and Cyrus Chestnut. Desron Douglas is on bass and Willie Jones III on drums. This is from their recording, Plenty Swing, Plenty Soul. I love this CD. Here is I'll Remember April.

0: They call the CD Plenty Swing, Plenty Soul. That's also the name of a tune on this recording. That also sums up what you just heard. I'll Remember April, played by Eric Reed and Cyrus Chestnut. Together on pianos, Desron Douglas on bass, Willie Jones III on drums. That's from a set at Dizzy's Club Coca-Cola at Jazz at Lincoln Center in New York in March of 2009. Another live performance there, and one coming up in just a second. We're featuring live performances on recordings. Dave Schwann here. You're listening to the great American music we call jazz. And from New York City, let's go to Santa Monica, California, to a club called the Loa for the Ray Brown Trio. Ray on bass, Gene Harris on piano, Jeff Hamilton is on drums. This is from the recording called Summer Wind, live at the Loa. We'll let Ray Brown introduce this tune and get ready for this.
1: Tonight, Gene is going to do for you. Can't Help Loving That Man.

0: Gene Harris.
1: You would be hard-pressed to find a more soulful rendition of that. Yes, indeed. Gene Harris on piano, Ray Brown on bass, Jeff Hamilton on drums. The Ray Brown Trio live at the Loa in Santa Monica in July of 1988. And can't help loving that man. I can't help loving that version. That is from the recording Summer Wind. Gene Harris, one of the most soulful players ever. We are featuring live performances. That certainly was alive, wasn't it? Dave Schwann here, and we will have more to come. Please stay with us. And coming up in just a couple minutes, a recording of a legendary concert by the Dave Brubeck Quartet at Carnegie Hall from February of 1963. A cold February it was in New York, and Dave mentioned during the performance that there was a newspaper strike going on at the time they were at Carnegie Hall, and he thought no one would get word that they were going to perform. He was wrong. Carnegie Hall was sold out for that performance, and we're lucky to have it recorded. We'll have something for you in just a couple minutes. First, here's Carmen McRae.
2: Thank you.

Carmen McRae in Fort Lauderdale with Thou Swell. We heard Marsha Lotwell on piano, Jim Anderson on bass, and Mark Polis drums. Dave Brubeck up next with one of his better-known compositions that first came out on an album called Time Further Out, which was the sequel to the great Time Out album. But this from the concert in February of 1963 at Carnegie Hall, the Dave Brubeck Quartet, with It's a Raggy Waltz.

February of 1963 at Carnegie Hall. The Dave Brubeck Quartet at Carnegie Hall, the name of the 2-CD set. And Dave's tune, it's a Raggy Waltz. With Dave at the piano, Paul Desmond on alto sax, Eugene Wright bass, and Joe Morello on drums. A memorable concert from the Dave Brubeck Quartet. We're featuring recordings of live performances this hour. You're listening to Jazz with Dave Schwann. Here is Chick Corea with Christian McBride on bass and Brian Blade on drums and Joe Henderson's Serenity.

Chick Corea and his trio with Joe Henderson's tune Serenity. Chick at the piano, Christian McBride bass, Brian Blade on drums. Quite a trio. From the recording Trilogy 2, live performances taken from various places really around the world, not only in the U.S. but also in Europe, in 2016 when the trio was on tour. And we are featuring live performances for you this hour, hoping you're enjoying the live performance. Dave Schwann here. We heard from Dave Brubeck a little while ago. Dave mentioned one time that he thought of the audience as the fifth member of the quartet because of the great interaction between audience and performer. We have the Jazz at Lincoln Center Orchestra up next with special guest pianist John Batiste and the music of John Lewis, two bass hit.

0: con los Enriquez, Jonathan Batiste. We are the Jazz at Lincoln Center Orchestra.
1: That's Wynton Marsalis giving credit to John Batiste, the piano soloist. Wynton also soloing on trumpet, and Carlos Enriquez on bass for John Lewis's two-bass hit. That was from a performance at Jazz at Lincoln Center in New York in January of 2013, out on the CD called The Music of John Lewis.
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There's a quintet led by saxophonist Doug Webb. Everybody having a little say during the final bars there of the tune called Steak Sauce. That's from Doug's CD called Bright Side, along with Doug, Joe Mangiarelli on trumpet, Brian Charette on organ, Ed Cherry on guitar, and Steve Fittick on drums. Well, that gets us started this hour. Hello and welcome. How you doing? Dave Schwann here. You're listening to the great American music we call jazz. And as

Vincent Herring, Bobby Watson, Gary Bartz, all on alto sax for Bobby Watson's tune Bird-ish, as in Charlie Parker-ish, and recorded live at Smoke in New York, recorded in August and September of 2019, now out on a CD called Bird at 100. Along with Vincent, Bobby, and Gary, David Kokoski, the pianist, Yasushi Nakamura on bass, and Carl Allen on drums. A celebration of Bird, most definitely. You're listening to Jazz. I'm Dave Schwann, and the Mark Masters Ensemble up next, paying tribute to Alec Wilder. This is from their recording called Night Talk, the Alec Wilder songbook. Here's a blues called Baggage Room Blues.

Alec Wilder's music. The tune called Baggage Room Blues, done by the Mark Masters Ensemble, an octet featuring Gary Smolian on baritone sax, Don Shelton and Jerry Pinter also on sax, Bob Summers on trumpet, Dave Woodley on trombone, Ed Schock on piano, Putter Smith bass, and Kendall Kay on drums, all on the CD called Night Talk, the Alec Wilder songbook. Here is pianist David Hazeltine.

That's David Hazeltine from a recording going back to 2004, the CD called Modern Standards. That certainly is one of them, moment to moment. Henry Mancini and Johnny Mercer are collaborating on that tune. David at the piano there with David Williams on bass and Joe Farnsworth on drums. You're listening to Jazz with Dave Schwann. We have a lot more music ahead. Please stay with us for it. Thank you so much for joining us. Here is the world's first lady of song.

from Ella Fitzgerald, sings the Cole Porter songbook. Cole Porter's All of You, recording done in 1956, one of the songbook series on Verve Records with the Buddy Bregman Orchestra. Up next, vibraphonist Terry Gibbs, joined by Buddy DeFranco on clarinet. This was from a set done in July of 1987 at the Jazz Showcase in Chicago, run by the late legendary Joe Siegel. Contemporary Records was on hand to record the festivities, and this came out on an album called Chicago Fire. So here's Terry on vibes, Buddy on clarinet. Terry's son Jerry Gibbs is on drums here, with John Campbell II on piano, Todd Kuhlman on bass for Giant Steps.

That's Terry Gibbs on Vibes with Buddy DeFranco on clarinet, John Campbell II piano, Todd Kuhlman bass, and Jerry Gibbs on drums. Terry's son going on to do work with his own band called the Thrasher Band, but here playing with father Terry Gibbs for Giant Steps, the set done at the Jazz Showcase in Chicago in 1987 and out on the CD called Chicago Fire. You're listening to Jazz with Dave Schwann. Here's another vibraphonist, Ben Gillis, from his recording Walk of Fire. You might say this is a tribute to another great vibraphonist, Milt Jackson, Bags Mood.

Vibraphonist Ben Gillis with his tune called Bags Mood, most likely a tribute to Bags, Milt Jackson. That's Ben and his septet from the album Walk of Fire, with Michael Deese on trombone, Walt Weisskopf on sax, Bruce Harris, the trumpeter, and the rhythm section, Adam Birnbaum, piano, Clovis Nicholas, bass, and Jason Thiemann on drums. You're listening to Jazz with Dave Schwann, and it is a pleasure to present Cecile McLaurin-Salvant up next from her marvelous recording called The Window. The CD is a mix of studio recordings and some things done live at the Village Vanguard in New York. We're going to hear one of those with Sullivan Fortner on piano and Somewhere.

Talk about a tough act to follow. That is magnificent. Cecile McLaurin-Salvant with Sullivan Fortner piano, recorded at the Village Vanguard in New York, and of course, Somewhere from West Side Story, Leonard Bernstein and Stephen Sondheim collaboration there. That is from the recording The Window from Cecile McLaurin-Salvant. Did you notice how Sullivan started out the introduction? There are three other songs from West Side Story before they went into Somewhere. Tonight, America, and Maria, very, very cleverly worked in little snippets of each. That is just beautiful. You're listening to Jazz with Dave Schwann. Here's Jeff Hamilton.

0: And that is the opening cut to Jeff Hamilton's superb CD called Catch Me If You Can, Make Me Rainbows. Jeff on drums with Tamir Hendelman, piano, and John Hamar on bass. Hearing that reminds me of the great Ray Brown Trio of the 1980s. Ray had various piano players with him, but Jeff Hamilton on drums was a very important part of that group.
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2: There's a delightful story about the time that Igor Stravinsky visited the renowned jazz club Birdland in New York. Charlie Parker was on the bandstand, unfazed by the musical genius sitting in front of him. Without bothering to glance at Stravinsky's table, Parker ripped into his signature tune, Coco, at lightning speed, and without missing a beat, quoted the Firebird Suite. Stravinsky roared with delight when he heard his music played by the jazz master, and in his exuberance, spilled his drink on nearby patrons. Did this really happen? Who knows? But there's no denying that these geniuses, as different as they were, had a connection. Paris was bursting with creativity in 1910 when Stravinsky arrived to compose for the Ballet Russe. His masterworks from this period, the Firebird Suite, Petrushka, Rite of Spring, secured his position as a great composer of the 20th century. By pairing the folk melodies of his native Russia with syncopated barbaric rhythms, Stravinsky created a new musical language. The Rite of Spring, which debuted only 16 years after the death of Brahms, spoke the musical parlance of the 20th century, and when Parker heard it, it spoke to him. Like Stravinsky, Parker too was an innovator, upending the jazz world with his virtuosity, use of modes, and development of bebop. He admired Stravinsky enough to quote Stravinsky compositions in his jazz solos, and Stravinsky once said, "The jazz performers I most admire are Art Tatum, Charlie Parker, and the guitarist Charles Christian." Composer Andy Jarema believes Stravinsky and Parker's mutual admiration shows how two musical cultures cross-pollinated and shifted the bedrock of 20th century music. At WRCJ, we pride ourselves on presenting masterworks, whether they're classical or jazz. 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

Steve Million on piano from his recording, What I Meant to Say, with his composition, Open the Book. Supported by Steve Cardenas guitar, John Sims bass, Ron Vincent drums. Thank you so much for joining me during this hour. So happy to be here with you. I hope you are well. I am Dee Alexander, and I've got great music in store for you. So please stay with me as we take this journey through this music together. We're going to have a great one. This is Jazz.

It's Abby Lincoln from You Gotta Pay the Band with I'm in Love. That was the sound of Stan Getz on the tenor, along with Charlie Hayden bass, Mark Johnson drums, and Hank Jones on piano. And right before that, we heard from the Charles Pillow Ensemble with chamber jazz with Thelonious Monk's composition, Oscar T. Let's continue with Gregory Tardy from Sufficient Grace. Let's take a listen to The Intelligent Design.

Ray Blue on saxophone from Hashtag People, the composition Fungi Mama, and you've heard it right here with me, Dee Alexander, and this is Jazz.

In front of a full orchestra, Mr. Harry Connick Jr., True Love, a Celebration of Cole Porter, I Concentrate on You. And right before that, Kevin Hayes, Ben Street, and Billy Hart from All Things Are, Kevin Hayes' composition, New Day. Let's continue with Umi Lee from Introspection, a wonderful pianist, with her composition, Narcissism.

0: Mr. Bill Frisell from his recording Four, with Gregory Tardy, Jonathan Blake, and Gerald Clayton. We heard the composition Dog on a Roof. And you've heard it right here with me, Dee Alexander. And this is Jazz.
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2: In 1969, Estonian-born composer Ervo Pärt, in a musical crisis, withdrew from public life. He abandoned 20th century techniques and looked to Gregorian chant in search of his musical voice. Emerging after 8 long years, he developed the concept of tintinnabuli, Latin for little bell, and presented Fur Elina, his first composition in that style, an expression of consolation to a mother behind the Soviet Iron Curtain, separated from her daughter. During those years of Pärt's seclusion, an 18-year-old guitar prodigy from Kansas City, Pat Metheny, burst onto the international jazz scene. Since then, Metheny has built a reputation as an innovative jazz master, winning 20 Grammy Awards in 12 different categories. Throughout his career, Metheny has championed new sonorities and technology for his instrument, including the Picasso guitar, a 42-string guitar with 4 necks built by Canadian luthier Linda Manzer. In 2021, Metheny made his debut as a classical composer with the album Road to the Sun, an homage to the breathtaking expanse of Glacier National Park. But the most breathtaking expanse may be its final track, in which Metheny performs Fur Elina by Ervo Pärt on the Picasso guitar, uniting the voices of 3 musical visionaries. As Metheny says, music is infinite and open. Like Pat Metheny and Ervo Pärt, WRCJ connects you to the breathtaking expanse of all music, from classical to jazz. I'm Krista Griggs, thanking you for your support.
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John Coltrane from Coltrane Sound with Satellite. Thank you for joining me. You're with D. Alexander. This is Jazz.

Aaron Deal on piano, Paul Sakivi bass, Gregory Hutchinson drums. From Aaron Deal's recording, The Vagabond, we heard his composition, Kaleidoscope Road. And right before that, we heard from the Queen of the Blues, Dinah Washington, from Queen, the music of Dinah Washington. We heard her rendition of the Gershwin's classic, A Foggy Day, and she's supported by Rock Henderson on alto, Kefir Betts bass, Ed Thigpen drums, Junior Mance piano, Eddie Lockjaw Davis tenor, Gus Chappelle on trombone, Clark Terry trumpet. And let's continue with this music with Mr. Scott Hesse from his recording entitled Intention on Calligram Records with his rendition of John Coltrane's Wise One. Scott Hesse guitar, Clark Summers bass, Dana Hall drums, recorded live at Pro Musica in Chicago.

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If you have any questions or comments, please reach out to us at jazznetwork@wfmt.com. Look forward to hearing from you. This is Jazz.

said, I come to punch you in your long nose. 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But the lion wouldn't listen.

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Ain't that some stuff, you big overgrown pussycat? Don't you roar. I'll hop down there and whoop you some more. The monkey got to laughing and jumping up and down, but his foot missed the limb and he plunged to the ground.

Christopher McBride from his recording Ramon with his composition Intimacy, and started things off after the break with Oscar Brown Jr. with Signifying Monkey from Sin and Soul and Then Some. Let's continue with drummer Mr. Jerome Jennings from his recording The Beast with You Don't Know What Love Is. Guest vocalist Miss Jasmia Horn.

0: TK Blue from The Rhythms Continue, Night in Medina. And right before that, we heard from Mr. Joe Farnsworth, drummer, from his recording Time to Swing with Kenny Barron, piano, Peter Washington, bass, with the composition Duke Ellington's Prelude to a Kiss. And you've heard this music right here with me, D. Alexander, and this is jazz.
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2: Harry Bradford was born in 1893. He grew up in Atlanta, where by age 12 he was playing piano and winning cakewalk contests in the Red Light District. He left home with a traveling minstrel show in 1907, and in 1917 he settled in New York, determined to make a living as a songwriter and publisher. Bradford's seen the huge crowds for blues singers like Ma Rainey and Bessie Smith on the Southern Black Vaudeville circuit, and he was certain there was a huge market for their records. But the companies were reticent. Wilbur Sweatman and W.C. Handy had broken the color barrier with their black orchestras, but both were turned down when they asked to add vocalists. In February of 1920, Bradford met with OK Records. Its founder was German immigrant Otto K. Heinemann. OK was a play on his initials. OK catered to niche markets and immigrant communities, which helped Bradford's pitch. OK recorded two of Bradford's songs with Mamie Smith, a cabaret singer Bradford was managing. She was backed by OK's White Studio Orchestra. On a Friday, 6 months later, Bradford finally asked OK's Fred Hagar how the record was doing. He replied, "Well enough that we want Mamie back in the studio on Monday." Bradford upped the ante by suggesting she record with a black band. "What band?" Hagar asked. Bradford didn't have a band, so on the spot he made up the name Jazz Hounds. Bradford cobbled together the band Friday night, rehearsed them Saturday, rehearsed Mamie on Sunday, and they all showed up either drunk or hungover on Monday morning. The songs to be recorded were It's Right Here for You and Harlem Blues. OK suggested that the title Harlem Blues might limit its marketability, so Bradford said to call it Crazy Blues. Crazy Blues not only broke the color barrier, it blew the doors off record shops and sent the record companies scrambling to find their own blues singers. It paved the way for Ma and Bessie and all who followed, from Alberta Hunter to Billie Holiday, Dinah Washington, and Ella Fitzgerald. I'm John Penny with American Musical Notes.
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music out of Indianapolis. That's the Rob Dixon Steve Alley Quintet featuring Derek Gardner, who's on trumpet, along with Kenny Phelps on drums, Rob Dixon on tenor, Steve Alley piano, and Nick Tucker on bass. Thank you for joining me. You with D. Alexander. More great music coming up for you, so please stay with me. This is Jazz.

Yellow Jackets from their recording Parallel Motion with the beautiful voice of Gene Baylor, If You Believe, a Russell Ferrante composition. He's on piano with Bob Mincer tenor, Will Kennedy drums, and Dane Alderson on bass. And right before that, we heard a classic, Milt Jackson and Ray Charles from Soul Brothers, Soul Meeting, with Ray Charles's composition, Hallelujah, I Love Her So. With Billy Mitchell on tenor, Milt Jackson vibes, Ray Charles piano, Skeeter Best guitar, Oscar Pettiford bass, Connie Kay on drums. Milt Jackson, a close musical associate and playing contemporary of Byrd. And Billy Mitchell was one of the earlier of the Detroit group of jazzmen playing in the modern school. Oscar Pettiford's career ranges from the earliest dates with Dizzy Gillespie and Connie Kay, the well-known drummer with the MJQ, the Modern Jazz Quartet. Ray Charles, of course. This instrumental version is just as refreshing as his vocal version of Hallelujah, I Just Love Her So. Here's John Beasley Presents Monkestra, Volume 2, featuring the wonderful voice of Diane Reeves, Dear Ruby.

from their second recording, that's Artemis, the genius group of women. Alexa Tarantino, that's her composition, Whirlwind, along with Renee Rosnes on piano, Ingrid Jensen trumpet, Nicole Glover tenor, Norika Ueda bass, Allison Miller on drums. And you've heard this music right here with me, D. Alexander, and this is Jazz.

God bless you. I'm gonna send it out to my manager, also my wife. She wants that song all the time.

That's Jeff Bradfield, Richard D. Johnson, John Tate, and Samuel Jewell from their recording Our Heroes. We heard John Tate, he's on bass, his composition, Aspartame. And right before that, we heard from Alan Harris, live at the Blue Llama Jazz Club in Ann Arbor, Michigan, with his composition, Shimmering Deep Blue Sea. He's on vocals and guitar, with Marty Kinney on bass, Norman Edwards Jr. on drums, Irwin Hall on alto sax and flute, with Arco Iris Sandoval on piano. Here's the Affinity Trio from their recording Hindsight. And they are Eric Jacobson trumpet, Pamela York piano, Clay Schaub on bass. Let's take a listen to Mr. Schaub's composition, Fitzroy.

0: Jennifer Wharton's Bonegasm from the recording Grit and Grace. We heard her composition, Be Normal. And you've heard it right here with me, Dee Alexander. And this is Jazz.
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San Francisco Bay Area guitarist George Katsourilos' quartet from the album Refuge. That was Igualmente with pianist Keith Saunders, bassist Rob Fisher, and drummer Ron Marabuto opening this jazz hour. Hey, I'm John Hill. I'll be your host.

That is the title track from an album by saxophonist Sonny Fortune called From Now On, with trumpet player Eddie Henderson, the pianist John Hicks, bassist Santi DiBriano, with drummer Jeff Tane Watts, and percussionist Steve Berrios. And opening the set, pianist Michael Orenstein. His album is called Aperture. The song was dedicated to pianist Herbie Hancock, a medley of Herbie's tunes Eye of the Hurricane and The Sorcerer, and Michael calls it Eye of the One-Fingered Sorcerer. Pianist Michael Orenstein with bassist Logan Kane and drummer Miles Martin. I'm John Hill. We're listening to jazz. Saxophonist Bill Evans with a simple

You can have the music all night long. Tell the drummer if you like his playing. Tell the singer if

Music from an album by drummer Roy Haynes, from an album called Tevu, translated to I Will. A song there called John McKee is what we heard, written by the guitarist on this date, Patrick Matheny, with Donald Harrison on saxophone, pianist Dave Kikoski, and bassist Christian McBride. Just ahead of it, we heard from a group of ladies led by trumpet player Grace Fox. The Grace Fox Big Band. 1107 is the name of the album. The Gospel is what we heard, a Roy Hargrove tune that featured Kellen Hannes on trumpet and saxophonist Veronica Leahy. The Grace Fox Big Band. And it was the Airmen of Note that opened the set, the United States Air Force Band's jazz unit from their 2022 Jazz Heritage Series featuring vocalist Diane Schur, a tune called You Can Have It, a Frank Foster arrangement. We're listening to jazz.

0: From an album called Eastbound Connection, that was saxophonist Aaron Araneta with a song called Lost Voices. Ahead of it, Jean Lucien with Congo Lullaby from the Sleep Warm collection, a collection of lullabies. And it was Gabriel Mark Hasselbeck starting that set, featured on flute from an album called Mid-Century Modern Volume 3, You Don't Know What Love Is. I'm John Hill. Thanks for joining me for jazz. See you later.
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2: The year 1791 found Wolfgang Amadeus Mozart in a compositional fervor, as if he knew his life would soon end. His creativity gave birth to two operas, a piano concerto, the motet Ave Verum Corpus, and his Requiem in D minor. But his final work, written just weeks before his death, was the clarinet concerto in A major, the high watermark of Mozart's considerable talents, and a tribute to his friendship with the clarinetist Anton Stadler. Stadler's artistry was renowned, and Mozart sang his praises. Never should I have thought that a clarinet could be capable of imitating the human voice as it was imitated by you, he wrote to Stadler. Indeed, your instrument has so soft and lovely a tone that no one can resist it. The joy and merriment of these two friends can be heard throughout this delightful work. But all was not a bed of roses between Stadler and Mozart. Mozart was generous to a fault with his friend, and Stadler knew how to take advantage of him.
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4: Good morning, I'm Dave Wagner. It's Tuesday morning, June the 16th, and we've got lots of music to listen to together. Here's a concerto in A minor for two violins and strings by Antonio Vivaldi, and Lisa Weiss, Catherine Keim are the violinists with the Philharmonia Baroque Orchestra, and Nicholas McGeegan.

Antonio Vivaldi's music, the Concerto in A Major for Two Violins and Strings. Lisa Weiss, Catherine Keim, the violin soloist, and Nicholas McGeegan with the Philharmonia Baroque Orchestra, period instrument ensemble from California. Well, it is a Tuesday morning, as you are probably well aware, or if you're still kind of sleepy, yeah, it is Tuesday. And as my dad would say, it's Tuesday, and it's going to be that way all day. On this day, Pope Gregory the Great issues a decree saying, God bless you, is the proper response to a sneeze. That was in the year 600. I don't know if you had to say that in Latin, though. I'm not sure. And my mom always said that the proper response to a sneeze was, cover your mouth. The first issue of Ladies' Home Journal arrives on store shelves on this date in 1883. Fidel Castro overthrows Fulgencio Batista and becomes the 16th Prime Minister of Cuba on this date in 1959. Yeah, there used to be a, there was a company that made this little snack, and it was called Cuban Spice Cake. My dad called it Batista Cake back in the day, so shows you how old I am. And then, of course, after Fidel Castro overthrew Batista and, then kind of broke with the United States and joined with the Soviet Union, that company renamed that snack the Hawaiian Spice Cake. Also today, the premiere of Ghostbusters, that was on this date. I think it was Ghostbusters 2. And so who are you going to call? How about calling us? 866-909-9725. 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The Organ Concerto in G Minor, Opus 4, Number 3, Music of Handel, here with organist Simon Preston.

Happiness is Handel. Simon Preston, the organist, the English concert, and Trevor Pinnock, the organ concerto in G minor by Handel. Simon Preston, one-time organist of Westminster Abbey, recorded all of the Handel organ concertos on a period pipe organ with the English concert. And earlier, he had recorded all of those Handel organ concertos with the Bath Festival Orchestra and Yehudi Menuhin. We'll have to could do sometimes an A-B comparison of those two recordings from two different musical eras here in the 20th century. The Concerto Grosso in D minor, this is music of Francesco Geminiani and variations on a tune called La Follia, which started with Arcangelo Corelli's violin sonata, and then a lot of other composers piled on to see if they could write interesting variations too. Nicola Benedetti with her Baroque Orchestra.

0: Francesco Geminani wrote a concerto grosso based on a tune, I guess an Italian folk tune called La Follia. He was not the only composer to use this tune after Arcangelo Corelli's Violin Sonata Opus 5, number 12. So it kind of, I don't know, became, I wouldn't say a competition, but just a way of composers to say, hey, this is what I can do with the tune, and hey, maybe you'd like to follow suit or not. So Nicola Benedetti, she followed through, played the violin there with her own Baroque orchestra. Today is the birth date of violinist Willy Boskovsky, born on this date in 1909. For many years, from 1939 to around 1981, he was the concertmaster of the Vienna Philharmonic Orchestra. Composer and teacher Eleanor Sokolov, born on this date in 1914. By the way, she lived until July of 2020. That's right, 106 years. Keith Jarrett was just one of her students. And the conductor Sergio Commissiona, born on this date in 1928. So we're going to have Willy Boskovsky's recording of the music of Strauss in the 7 o'clock hour, Sergio Commissiona's recording of Maurice Ravel's Bolero in the 9 o'clock hour, and Keith Jarrett, Eleanor Sokolov's pupil, is going to be featured on Box Lunch today at noon right here on the radio. 866-909-9725 and our website, wrcjfm.org. 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
0: Music next of Antonin Dvorak, and this is the first movement of his piano quintet in A major, opus 81. Pianist Menachem Pressler here in the Emerson String Quartet.

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3: My name's Ralph Santalpi. I'm from Ann Arbor, Michigan. I'm a pop musician, but I love classical music and I love jazz. And that's what you're listening to, WRCJ-FM and HD1 Detroit.

The Italiani in Algeri, the Italian girl in Algiers, a comic opera by Gioachino Rossini, and that is the overture arranged for wind ensemble. Yes, Ado de Vart and the Netherlands Wind Ensemble did the honors there. Good morning. It is a Tuesday morning. I'm Dave Wagner with the music. We've already talked about some famous composers' birthdays, and guess who else was born on this date? The Native American Apache leader Geronimo, born on this date in 1829. Stan Laurel, half of the comedy duo of Laurel and Hardy, born on this date in 1890. And Joan Van Ark, the actress Val on the TV series Knots Landing, born on this date in 1943. We've got music of the youngest son of Johann Sebastian Bach, Johann Christian Bach, his symphony in C major, Anthony Halsted and the Hanover Band.

Anthony Halstead, a period instrument ensemble, the Hanover Band, taking its name from the Hanover Square Rooms, the London venue where many of Johann Christian Bach's works were first performed. Also the site of the famous London Symphonies by Franz Joseph Haydn. Right at that time, public concerts started to become the norm throughout Europe, and no longer just for aristocrats at their private palaces or for grand church performances. People could actually start buying tickets and going to concerts. Symphony in C major there by the composer known as the London Bach. And we've got music of Mozart. If you've ever taken piano lessons and got to at least an intermediate level, you probably played this piano sonata. Mozart himself described it as an easy sonata for beginners in C major. You know, no sharps and flats. First movement here with Long Long doing the honors.

Mozart's music and the Piano Sonata number 16 in C major, the first movement there with pianist Long Long. 866-909-9725, WRCJFM.org. Do you have some of our WRCJ wearables? 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We're going to keep on flying here. In fact, this is called Flying Over Africa from the film Out of Africa that starred Robert Redford and Meryl Streep. Richard Kaufman here in the Nuremberg Symphony Orchestra.

Out of Africa, a movie based on a memoir by the Danish author Karen Blixen. And that book recounts events of the 18 years when Blixen made her home in Kenya, which was then called a British East Africa, kind of a lyrical meditation on Blixen's life on her coffee plantation, as well as a tribute to some of the people who touched her life there. And that was made into a film that starred Meryl Streep and Robert Redford, 1985, epic romantic drama film with a great, great film score by John Barry. And that soundtrack included a number of outstanding pieces, including the second movement of Mozart's clarinet concerto and African traditional songs. But that's part of the film score called Flying Over Africa, Richard Kaufman and the Nuremberg Symphony Orchestra. We have orchestral selections from an opera by Giacomo Meyerbeer called L'Africaine. Meyerbeer's last grand opera deals with largely fictional adventures of Portuguese explorer Vasco da Gama and his voyage around Africa to India. Daryl Ange here and the New Zealand Symphony Orchestra.

0: Giacomo Meyerbeer, from his last grand opera, L'African, Orchestral Selections, from Acts 2, 3, and 5. And we have the New Zealand Symphony Orchestra. 866-909-9725. 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
0: 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You know why?
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0: Well, I hope you will request this music, the Partita number 6 in E minor. This is the Courant from that partita by Johann Sebastian Bach. Jeremy Denk plays the piano.

Thank you, Jeremy. Thank you very much, as a matter of fact. Jeremy Dank playing the Courant from music by Johann Sebastian Bach from his Partita number 6 in E minor. We've got music of the Swedish composer Lars-Erik Larsson, and this music, the Pastoral Suite from 1938, was extracted from a Swedish radio program that included poetry and songs. Probably Erik Larsson's most famous work, a three-movement pastoral suite, Overture, Romance, and Scherzo, the Stockholm Symphony Orchestra here, and Stig Westerberg.

Stig Westerberg and the Stockholm Symphony Orchestra right here on the radio, WRCJ FM and HD1 Detroit, the Pastoral Suite by Lars Eric Larson. Coming up, another great hour of classical music. 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

Music of Leonard Bernstein, the Candide Overture, on this Tuesday morning with John Williams and the Boston Pops Orchestra. I'm Dave Wagner. Good morning. Well, I love when different holidays come together. It's National Fudge Day, and it's also Fresh Veggies Day. Now, you know what I'm thinking here? To get your vegetables, especially the one your kids don't want to eat, you know, can you put it in some fudge? And I mean, wow, maybe they won't even notice that asparagus there, or asparagus flavored fudge. I mean, they've got all kinds when you go up to Mackinac Island. I think there's something creative that can happen today. Someone needs to put it all together. Hey, I do hope you will put it all together and call the radio station today, 866-909-9725. 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The Morning Papers Waltz, music of Johann Strauss Jr. with the Vienna Philharmonic Orchestra and Vili Boskovsky.

You know, in popular music, the performers already get to always get to be in the spotlight, get to be recognized. But in classical music, it's usually the composers and the performers oftentimes take a second back row seat there, or especially orchestral players who, in their own right, are virtuosos, are sometimes not very well known. So today we salute to Willibald Karol Boskowski, Austrian violinist and conductor, best known as the longstanding conductor of the Vienna New Year's Concert with the Vienna Philharmonic Orchestra from 1955 to 1979. And he became the concertmaster of the Vienna Philharmonic Orchestra in 1939. So it's his birthday today. Born on this date, June 16th, 1909. There's Willy with the Vienna Philharmonic Orchestra, the Morning Papers Waltz. All right.

It is morning, and we want to be awake for this day, so, you know, you can at least read the paper and remember what you've looked at. Time for our morning Sue's Alarm.

The King Cotton March, music of John Philip Sousa with the band of His Majesty's Royal Marines and Sir Vivian Dunn's, and composed for the Cotton States and International Exposition. The expression King Cotton in general refers to the historically high importance of cotton as a cash crop in the southern United States. The tune, by the way, you'll love this, was included in the musical soundtrack as carousel music in the 1973 film The Sting. Also, the tune is featured in the film The Adventures of Milo and Otis as background music. And the tune is played as Superman is welcomed by the town of Smallville in Superman 3. King Cotton. We'll have another Sousa Alarm for you tomorrow morning right here on the radio. Made possible thanks to you and your support of 90.9 FM. Here's a medley of tunes by Charlie Chaplin and selections from films including tunes from City Lights and Modern Times, the Ensemble Vivant.

Charlie Chaplin, fine composer in his own right, and more than just a casual player of the cello. He could have actually had a career as a virtuoso cellist. Chaplin medley there, arranged by Rick Wilkins and played by the Ensemble Vivant. Take a look at our weather forecast for this Tuesday. It's going to maybe be wet in the morning and dry in the afternoon. A chance of showers today, otherwise mostly sunny and a high 77 degrees. For tonight, partly cloudy, a low 58. Chance of showers and thunderstorms tomorrow, a high of around 80. More likely rain on Thursday, too. So, you know, the sun's going to be trying to peek out here and there. Thursday's high, 79 degrees. The Scherzo from the Symphony No. 1 in E minor. Here's music of Jan Sibelius with Herbert von Karajan and the Berlin Philharmonic Orchestra.

0: Nothing too scary about that. The Scherzo from the Symphony No. 1 in E minor, Opus 39. Music of Jan Sibelius with Herbert von Karajan and the Berlin Philharmonic Orchestra right here on listener-supported and listener-powered public radio. 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
0: Hey, how about more Moritz? Moritz Moszkowski, probably best known for his piano music. Polish composer, lived between 1854 and 1925. Here's the world premiere recording of his Orchestral Suite No. 2 with Ian Hobson and the Sinfonia Varsovia.

Ian Hobson, the Symphony of Varsovia, giving us a little bit of MM's music. Moritz Moszkowski, the fifth movement, the intermezzo from his orchestral suite number 2, opus 47. Andesi, that's the name of this piece by Andrew York, a member of the Los Angeles Guitar Quartet from 1990 to 2000, composed in a small French village named Andesi in 1986. Sharon Isbin is the guitarist.

Sharon Isbin playing the guitar there. Andesi, music of Andrew York. Let's conclude this hour of music with, the famous Emperor Piano Concerto by Beethoven. This is the last of the five piano concertos by Beethoven, the last movement, a rondo. And we've got Aline Grémaud playing the piano, Vladimir Yurovsky, and the Staatskapelle Dresden.

0: WRCJ-FM and HD1 Detroit. The Dresden State Orchestra, a.k.a. the Staatskapelle Dresden, and that Rondo Allegro by Beethoven from the Piano Concerto in E-flat major, known as the Emperor Concerto. 866-909-9725, our telephone number, our website, wrcjfm.org, as we remind you of your importance to WRCJ so we can all keep the music alive. This a wonderful experiment of a classical music from a public radio station that does nothing else but bring you the world's greatest music and connect you with performers and bring you live performances of the Detroit Symphony Orchestra. Yes, it's been ongoing now for the last 21 years. Let's keep it going for another 21. 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It's been called the King of Instruments, and Beethoven called organists the greatest of all virtuosos. The AGO is a national organization, and the Detroit chapter is one of the largest in the country, first founded in 1910. 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
1: As a freelance harpist, I've spent decades crisscrossing Metro Detroit. 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

Oh, poor Robert Schumann. Like so many composers, he wanted to have success at the opera house. Never happened for him. Although he tried to write one opera, and then when it didn't work, he went, eh, not for me. The Genoveva Overture from Schumann's only operatic attempt, a period instrument ensemble, the London Classical Players and Roger Norrington. Good morning. I'm Dave Wagner. Tuesday morning, the 16th day of June, on this date in history, Pope Gregory the Great issues a decree saying God bless you is the proper response to a sneeze. That was in 600. I don't know whether you're supposed to do that in Latin, you know, and then make a perfect act of contrition. But that's what Pope Gregory the Great did today. And that's why he is known as the Great One. He also probably covered his mouth. First issue of Ladies' Home Journal arrives on store shelves on this date in 1883. Ghostbusters 2 premiered on this date. So, you know, if you're wondering who you're going to call, how about us?

philharmonieorchestra.org. They're all available once again. The Philharmonic Orchestra, Herbert von Karajan, the Polovetsian Dances from the opera Prince Igor. This is the music of Alexander Borodin.

I don't know about you, but I'm never bored with Borodin. The Polovetsian Dances from Prince Igor with Herbert von Karajan and the Philharmonia Orchestra. All right, we've got music from Broadway and the show from 1946, High Button Shoes, the overture here. Jules Stein wrote the music, the National Symphony Orchestra and Jack Everly.

Joel Stein wrote the music to a 1946 Broadway show called High Button Shoes, based on a novel called The Sisters Like Them Handsome. Ooh, Jack Everly and the National Symphony Orchestra. Maurice Ravel's music right now, and this is Song Chin Cho playing the piano. And he has recorded all of Ravel's solo piano music in chronological order. That's right. He started at around 8 o'clock in the morning, and he just went right through to dinner time. This is called Fountains, Jadot.

Maurice Ravel's music, Jadeau, which literally means play of the water, but is often translated as just simply fountains. Song Chin Cho, the pianist, playing the music there. And we've talked before about Big Al, right? Alessandro Scarlatti, the father of Domenico. Turns out that Domenico Scarlatti is probably best known because he wrote those 555 keyboard sonatas that are still played today. Alessandro really was an operetta composer, but he became more interested in instrumental music in the last decade of his life. And from that time comes this music, the Sinfonia in F major for two flutes and strings, Glauco Campuzano, Bruno Cavallo, the flute players, and the Milan Solos, I Solisti Milano and Angelo Africhian.

0: Alessandro Scarlatti wrote that music in 1715, the Sinfonia in F major for two flutes and strings. Bruno Cavallo, Glauco Camprasano, and the Milan soloist I Solisti di Milano and Angelo Africhian. WRCJ is listener-powered, listener-supported public radio. 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

Music of Mozart, Hail True Body, the motet Ave Verum Corpus, the Atlanta Symphony Orchestra and Chorus, and Robert Shaw here on the radio. We've got music of Johann Sebastian Bach, a keyboard concerto in F minor. Originally, it might have been a violin concerto, but Bach transcribed it for the harpsichord, which is what came down to us. Anyway, Mary Pariah plays it on the piano and conducts at the same time. The Academy of St. Martin in the Fields is the cover band.

0: WRCJ-FM and HD1 Detroit, the Academy of St. Martin in the Fields, pianist Murray Pariah, the keyboard concerto number 5 in F minor. 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Also, Marcel Toynier, harp music played by harpist Susan McDonald, and our birthday conductor, Sergio Commissiona, with the Baltimore Symphony Orchestra and the music of Ravel. 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
0: 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We are WRCJ-FM and HD1 Detroit. Good morning. Welcome to the 9 o'clock hour. I'm Dave Wagner with music here every morning, Monday through Friday from 5 a.m. to 10 a.m. We're going to start this hour with the music of Jan Sibelius. Lila Yosefovich, the violin soloist with the Academy of St. Martin in the Fields and Sir Neville Mariner. The Violin Concerto in D Minor, Opus 47. The music of Jan Sibelius on 90.9 FM.

When they first started recording in the 1960s, the Academy of St. Martin in the Fields was led by one of the second violinists in the London Symphony Orchestra, a man named Neville Mariner, and they primarily got together to play music of Baroque composers that really was not on the radar of major symphony orchestras. And of course, over the years, they expanded to play music from all different periods, and the orchestra would expand to the size needed to play, for example, in this case, the music of Jan Sibelius's Violin Concerto in D minor. Great recording there of that Sibelius concerto. Lila Yusefovich, the violinist, along with Sir Neville and his band. Yeah, it is a Tuesday morning and our year-end membership drive as we wrap up our fiscal year. Many businesses close their books and call it a year on the last day of June. And that's what we do down here at the radio station and prepare for another year of concerts, live broadcasts, ticket giveaways, all of the things that we do here to bring you the music and keep you connected with the art scene in metropolitan Detroit and beyond. 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We're not connected with any school or university. So our plan A is to have you call and support us during these membership drives. Our plan B, we do have a plan B, by the way, which is for you to call during these membership drives. And if that doesn't work, we go to our plan C, which is, of course, your phone calls. Pretty straightforward, isn't it? 866-909-9725. We don't even have to put a flow chart together with that to figure that bad boy out. Love to hear from you right now. Thanks for your support. Susan McDonald plays the harp here. Music of Marcel Toynier, who is a French harpist and composer, who taught at the Paris Conservatory beginning in 1912. Susan McDonald plays the harp here by The Spring in the Woods, the name of the music.

0: Marcel Tonnier's music for harp. He was professor of harp at the Paris Conservatory, a pupil of Alphonse Hasselmans, and then he succeeded him as professor there and taught generations of American harpists, including the great Susan McDonald. We had Susan McDonald playing the harp and a piece entitled By the Spring in the Woods by Marcel Tonnier. WRCJ-FM and HD1 Detroit, we say good morning to the Ann Arbor chapter of the American Guild of Organists. 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
0: Haley is here this morning, just a few minutes from right now, with music of George Gershwin, Daniel Trivanov playing the concerto in F major by George Gershwin, Peter Wharf at 2 p.m., and he's going to start off with a trumpet concerto by Johann Nepomuk Hummel, played by Wynton Marsalis. As always, it's Exploring Music with Bill McLaughlin at 6 p.m. and Jazz Tonight at 7, right here on the radio. 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Patty McLoone's music and the title song from the group Prefab Sprout. How about that? Andromeda Heights, the name of the tune here, played by the Foray Quartet.

Music there of Patty McAloon, English singer, songwriter, and founding member of the band Prefab Sprout, kind of a new wave band. And I like that group because you can always get your vegetables when you listen to them. Andromeda Heights song, their title song from their LP, of Foray Quartet. All right, we've got Bolero, music of Maurice Ravel, and the Baltimore Symphony Orchestra here with conductor Sergio Commissiona.

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1: Good morning, everybody. It's Tuesday morning. I'm Haley Taylor. You're listening to Midday Music. Thanks so much for tuning in on WRCJ Public Radio. We're going to begin with a concerto that occupies a fascinating place in American music. In 1924, Gershwin had stunned audiences with Rhapsody in Blue, proving that jazz in the concert hall could speak the same language. And suddenly the classical world wanted more. So the conductor of the New York Symphony Orchestra commissioned a full concerto, and Gershwin got to work. The performance today is Daniel Trivanoff with the Philadelphia Orchestra. This is music of Gershwin to start out the day, again, his concerto in F major.

0: George Gershwin believed American music deserved a place on the world's concert stage. And a century later, we're still hearing that vision come alive. That was music of George Gershwin, his Concerto in F, performed there by the soloist Daniel Trifonov with the Philadelphia Orchestra. And speaking of things worth preserving, I think listener support is what keeps WRCJ on the air. 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
0: Before there were symphony orchestras, there were lutes, lots of them. John Johnson served at the court of Queen Elizabeth during the second half of the 16th century and became one of England's most important lute composers. Much of what we know about English instrumental music before Shakespeare's time comes from collections from Johnson, just like the piece that you're about to hear. It's a pavane, which is a very popular Renaissance dance form. It's slow and very dignified, and especially in this performance today, with lute soloists Ron McFarlane and William Sims, this is the Delight Pavane music of Johnson.

Music like that reminds us how long this tradition stretches back. Nearly 450 years separate John Johnson from the musicians that you'll hear next. And yet that thread remains unbroken because of generations who choose to preserve and share that music. That was The Delight Pavane by John Johnson, performed by Ron McFarlane and William Sims. That's exactly what listener support does. 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Coming up next, one of the most influential symphonies ever written, Beethoven's Symphony No. 7.

0: Beethoven's Symphony No. 7 in A major, performed by the Vienna Philharmonic, conducted by Andras Nelsons. A symphony that Wagner would later call the apotheosis of the dance, referring to the extraordinary energy that drives the symphony from beginning to end. Yet Beethoven was writing during a difficult period. His hearing was rapidly deteriorating, and Europe was in political upheaval. But somehow, out of those circumstances, came music filled with momentum and determination. Again, the Symphony No. 7 of Beethoven to finish out the 10 o'clock hour. Stay tuned. We'll start this next hour with Maurice Ravel, Le Tombeau de Couperin, coming up.
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0: I'm Haley Taylor. It's Midday Music, and we're going to begin with the piece of music that began during the First World War. Despite the title, Le Tombeau de Couperin, this isn't really a memorial to the French Baroque composer François Couperin. Instead, Maurice Ravel explained that the title was intended as a tribute to 18th century French music in general. It's a piece that started out as a piano suite, but then he orchestrated it years later in 1919, which is probably the most popular version and the one that we're going to hear now. Today's recording is the Royal Philharmonic, conducted by André Previn. This is music of Maurice Ravel.

0: One of the remarkable things about classical music is how often composers find ways to connect the past to the present. Here we have Maurice Ravel looking back two centuries to French Baroque music, but creating something entirely his own. That was Ravel's Le Tombeau des Couperins, performed by the Royal Philharmonic, conducted by André Previn. And, you know, WRCJ works in the same way. 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
0: The month of June has inspired composers for centuries, but few musical Junes are as famous as this next one. This is the work of Pyotr Tchaikovsky. Now, in 1875, a Russian music publisher asked Tchaikovsky to write a short piano piece for each month of the year. It was for a magazine subscription series. The result became The Seasons, 12 character pieces that remain among the composer's most popular piano works. This is the one for June, which is called Barcarolle. Now, traditionally, that type of music, a barcarolle, imitates the song of Venetian gondoliers, a gently rocking rhythm suggesting movement. But Tchaikovsky combines that musical tradition with his own sound. This very specific sense of romanticism, I think, at least. Here we have June Barcarolle performed by Katia and Maria Lebec in a four-hand piano arrangement. Music of Pyotr Tchaikovsky.

That was June Barcarolle from The Seasons by Tchaikovsky, performed by Katya and Maria Labeck at the piano. As we move from Tchaikovsky to Brahms, we're about to hear music from two composers born just 7 years apart, yet often viewed as representing different paths through 19th century music. Tchaikovsky embraced this emotional sound, while Brahms looked carefully to the structures of the past. But before we hear Brahms, just a reminder that listener support is what keeps this music available to everyone. 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It's also commercial-free classical music that you get every single day. 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

That was Johannes Brahms' Violin Sonata No. 2 in A Major, performed by violinist Anne-Sophie Mutter and piano soloist Alexis Fessenberg. Coming up next, we'll hear the final movement of Mario Castelnuovo Tedesco's Piano Concerto No. 2. Now, Tedesco was one of the many European composers forced to flee fascism in the 1930s, emigrating to the States in 1939. He became a major figure in Hollywood. He actually mentored film composers like Henry Mancini, Jerry Goldsmith, Andre Previn, and John Williams. But today we're going to hear where it got started. Today's performance is piano soloist Alessandro Barangioni with the Malmo Symphony Orchestra. This is Music of Tedesco.

0: Music of Mario Castelnuovo Tedesco. That was his Piano Concerto No. 2, performed by piano soloist Alessandro Barangioni in the Malmo Symphony Orchestra. We have your box lunch coming up in just a moment, and we have Midday Mozart at 1 o'clock, and more music on the way. We've got a little bit of Claude Debussy coming up. We also have a piece of music by Virgil Thompson on the way. So stay tuned here on WRCJ.
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0: I'm Haley Taylor. It's Midday Music, and looking at the time, just about 12 o'clock. So let's open up the fridge and see what I have packed for you today for your box lunch. When we think of box violin music, we usually think of the solo sonatas and partitas. They were written during his time in Kirthen around 1720. Bach was experimenting with different ideas, giving the keyboard an equal voice in chamber music. Because you see, before Bach, keyboard instruments and sonatas often served as accompaniment. But in these violin sonatas, the keyboard becomes a full partner, which you can hear now in this performance. This is Sonata No. 2 in A major, performed here by violin soloist Michel Makarsky and piano soloist Keith Jarrett. This is your box lunch on WRCJ.

That was Bach's Sonata No. 2 in A Major, performed by violinist Michelle Makarsky and piano soloist Keith Jarrett. Nearly 300 years after Bach wrote that sonata, musicians are still finding new ways to bring it to audiences.

Rossini's String Sonata No. 3 in C major, performed there by the Academy of St. Martin in the Fields, conducted by Sir Neville Mariner. Rossini wrote all of his string sonatas in 1804 when he was just 12 years old. According to the composer, they were completed in just a few days while he was visiting his friends. But the work was eventually forgotten. It was presumed lost until manuscripts resurfaced in the Library of Congress after World War II. It's midday music. We're going to continue on into the work of Claude Debussy with his Arabesques, a work that dates back to 1880s. Today's performance is especially interesting because these piano works have been arranged for a harp. This is Nancy Allen performing music of Claude Debussy. This is Arabesques number 1 and 2.

The harp seems like a natural home for Claude Debussy's music, even though the music you just heard was originally written for piano. That was Claude Debussy's Arabesques No. 1 and 2, performed by harp soloist Nancy Allen. A piece of music that reminds us that great music remains alive because performers continue to revisit and reinterpret it. 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

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Thanks.

It's now time for music of Virgil Thompson, who spent much of his career challenging assumptions about what American classical music should sound like. He was born in Missouri in 1896, studied in Paris in the 1920s, and became closely associated with a generation of American artists seeking a distinctly national voice. He did so alongside composers like Aaron Copland, who really embraced clarity and simplicity. But here we have again music of Virgil Thompson, these three portraits for orchestra. Each movement depicts a real person from Thompson's circle. One even honors Pablo Picasso. It's a piece of music that really is connected to American life. Here it is with the Philadelphia Orchestra performing, conducted by Eugene Ormandy, Virgil Thompson's Three Pictures.

That was Virgil Thomson's Three Portraits for Orchestra, performed by the Philadelphia Orchestra, conducted by Eugene Ormandy. We have music of, Montauk Phillips coming up next. Maybe not a familiar name, but someone who had a very successful career as a conductor and a teacher and a composer. This is The Rebel Maid, a stage work set during England's Glorious Revolution of 1688, but it did premiere in 1921. And like many British light operas of the period, the score mixes dance music with popular theatrical traditions. Here's the BBC Concert Orchestra, conducted by Gavin Sutherland, performing music of Montague Phillips.

0: the BBC Concert Orchestra, conducted by Gavin Sutherland, performing music of Montauk Phillips. That was The Rebel Maid, a stage work that premiered in 1921, but it was set in 1688, when William of Orange and Mary replaced King James II on the throne. Well, from England, we're going to head to your midday Mozart, which is coming up in just a moment. So stay tuned for Mozart. We also have music of Haydn, and we have a little bit of Beethoven coming up as well. So stick around here on WRCJ.
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0: I'm hoping that on our show, Two with the Works, we can eventually play some music by Guillaume Machaut. You know why?
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3: It's Midday Music. I'm Haley Taylor. To start out the hour, we're going to do what we always do at 1 o'clock with your Midday Mozart. So today we have some piano music. Now, when you think of Mozart's piano music, people often think of sparkling concertos or brilliant sonatas. But what we have today is something a little different. It's the Rondo in A minor. Mozart wrote it in 1787, the same year that saw the premieres of Don Giovanni and the completion of Eine kleine Nachtmusik. Yet this work is unusually introspective. It's written for solo piano. It explores a darker landscape than many of Mozart's keyboard pieces. You can tell for yourself by listening in to this performance by Mutsika Uchida, one of today's most respected interpreters of Mozart. This is Rondo in A minor.

0: More than two centuries after Mozart wrote that piece, it still has the power to kind of stop you in your tracks. It was Mozart's Rondo in A minor, performed by Mutsika Uchida. If WRCJ helps bring that kind of experience into your day, now is the perfect time to support the station during this mini summer pledge drive. 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
2: As a freelance harpist, I've spent decades crisscrossing Metro Detroit. 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
0: We now have a composer who's often called the father of the string quartet. But in the 1760s, the genre was still evolving. This is music of Haydn. The work that we're about to hear began its life as one of his earliest published string quartets. At the time, he was employed at the Esterházy family and was helping shape what chamber music would become for generations of composers. This version is based on an 18th century manuscript that substitutes a lute for one of the string parts. Although the manuscript is not in Haydn's hand, it reflects a common practice of the period, adapting music for whatever instruments happen to be available. Today we have guitar soloist John Williams performing music of Haydn. Again, this is from the father of the string quartet. This is string quartet number 2.

That was Haydn's Quartet in E Major. That was Quartet Number 2, featuring John Williams performing there on the guitar. And joining alongside Williams was Alan Loveday and Cecil Aronowitz and Amaryllis Fleming. It's a piece of music that has lasted since the 1800s. And speaking of building something that lasts, listener support is what allows WRCJ to continue serving this community year after year. 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Coming up next, six dances from Beethoven's early years in Vienna.

That was Beethoven's Six Contradances, performed by the Bukowski Ensemble with violinist and conductor Willy Bukowski. Next, we'll hear one of the most remarkable concertos of the 20th century, Maurice Ravel's Piano Concerto for the Left Hand, commissioned by Austrian soloist Paul Wittgenstein, who lost his right arm while serving in World War I. Rather than treating that limitation as a handicap, Ravel creates a concerto that really gives the illusion of a soloist using both hands. It's really ingenious orchestration as well. Today's performance is Leon Fleischer and the Baltimore Symphony Orchestra. This is music of Ravel.

0: Music of Maurice Ravel, that was his Concerto for the Left Hand, performed by Lam Flesher and the Baltimore Symphony Orchestra. A really ingenious piece of music, Paul Wittgenstein's commission inspired some of the most inventive pieces of the 20th century. He was faced with extraordinary circumstances, both as a soloist and as a composer, to find new possibilities rather than limitations. And public radio works in a similar way. 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
4: 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Raymond Leppard and the National Philharmonic next. The trumpeter Wynton Marsalis, with the piece by the composer and great piano virtuoso of his time, but he's best remembered for this work. It's his trumpet concerto, the music of Johann Hummel.

0: Wynton Marsalis performs in the tri-state area for most of June, New York, New Jersey, Connecticut. Then he heads for a U.S. West tour, Denver, Salt Lake City, Idaho, and Nevada for a good part of July. That was Wynton Marsalis with Raymond Leppard and the National Philharmonic and their performance of the Johann Hummel Trumpet Concerto here on listener-supported WRCJ-FM and HD1 Detroit.
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Maybe you can go $5 a month, and we'll thank you with our Two with the Works collection, recordings that Dave Wagner and I put together that we often feature on our Two with the Works weekend show that feature works for two great duos by Mozart, Bach, and Brahms, the backbone of this recording. 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Thanks very much. 866-909-9725. Vintage recording next. It's the violinist Yehudi Menuhin with the composer Sir William Walton conducting his own music with the London Symphony Orchestra, Walton's Violin Concerto.

0: It's the William Walton Violin Concerto, historic recording there with Yehudi Menuhin and the composer himself, Sir William Walton, conducting the London Symphony Orchestra on listener-supported WRCJ-FM and HD1 Detroit.
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Jacques Offenbach's music, he's not a one-hit wonder, but Orpheus in the Underworld is got to be by far his most recognized, his most celebrated composition, the operetta from the mid-19th century. 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I'm Peter Wharf with the Tuesday Drive Time Elixir. 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

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A family act next, Julie and Sophie Skolnick, flute and piano, playing Claude Debussy's Bonsoir.

Julie played the flute. Daughter Sophie played the piano. Julie Skolnick and Sophie Skolnick Brower with The Beautiful Evening by Claude Debussy, Bossois, on WRCJ-FM in Detroit. Jules Massenet next. Here's the Slovak Philharmonic.

Another signature work by a French composer, we had the Orpheus Overture by Jacques Offenbach. That's the Jules Massenet music from the opera Manon in the clarinet arrangement performed by Richard Stoltzman with the Slovak Philharmonic on WRCJ-FM. The Drive Time Elixir for Tuesday as we wrap up our fiscal year by the end of the month. 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
1: It's beautiful. It's challenging. And when it was first written, it was experimental. I'm Eugene Drucker from the Emerson String Quartet. 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

We remember Michael Tilson Thomas with the Buffalo Philharmonic in that performance of the overture to a show from 1931 called Of Thee I Sing, music of George Gershwin on WRCJ-FM. 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

The March Caprice is by Frederick Delius, Sir Thomas Beecham there, the Delius authority, with the Royal Philharmonic on WRCJ-FM. More English music. 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

90.9 FM Detroit. Solid gold music for you in this hour of the Drive Time Elixir. That's the Goldfinch Flute Concerto by Antonio Vivaldi. Janet C., the flutist with the Philharmonia Baroque Orchestra. I wouldn't mind seeing a few more goldfinches and a few less red-winged blackbirds, which have been attacking me and my family on my block out here on the east side, and maybe you've experienced that too. I mean, nothing against those guys at all, the Red Wings, blackbirds, because, you know, they're just doing their thing, protecting their nests and their babies. But, man, come on. Take a chill pill. So there's a little goldfinch music for you. Maybe you're experiencing the same ordeal that we are. WRCJFM's Drive Time Elixir. 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Thank you for the solid gold effort, and we will thank you with, like I said, solid gold music in this hour on Golden Pond, the Dave Grusin film score. Dmitri Shostakovich music from the ballet The Age of Gold. Sting's Fields of Gold coming up right after this. Franz Lehár's Gold and Silver Waltz.

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Katharine Hepburn and Henry Fonda starred in the 1981 picture, you may remember, on Golden Pond. And Dave Grusin wrote the film score that was Eric Kunzel and the Cincinnati Pops. Here's the Dmitri Shostakovich score called The Age of Gold. We're going to hear the can-can with a Helsinki Philharmonic.

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Shakespeare-inspired music by Mario Casanuovo Tedesco, The Spanish Dance, from music that he wrote to accompany Shakespeare's Love's Labor's Lost. Alessandro Marangoni was the pianist with the Malmö Symphony Orchestra on 90.9 FM Detroit.

0: Hi, this is Emmanuel Axe. I play the piano. 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

0: Joseph Haydn's Symphony No. 30 is nicknamed the Alleluia Symphony. The context clue is back in the first movement that quotes the Gregorian Alleluia chant, the Philharmonia Hungarica and Antal Doradi on 90.9.
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Corey, we know you from Ypsilanti. 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Same with Dennis from Ypsilanti. Ypsilanti coming on strong during this year-end campaign with those clicks at wrcjfm.org. 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Pianist Alain Grimaud plays Bach.

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1: Hello, I'm violinist Hilary Hahn. 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
1: Hello there, and welcome to Exploring Music. It's Bill McLaughlin here. We are continuing with our intrepid exploration of the symphonic form this week, Symphony Number 10. We've actually been doing this for 10 years now. As we wound up the show yesterday, I was delighted to find a piece by Karl Szymanowski, his Symphony No. 4, which is really kind of a little piano concerto. And I'm like a kid with a new toy. I wanted to hear a little bit more of that same piece. So let's start once again with the great pianist Leif Ove Andsnes, joined by the City of Birmingham Symphony under Sir Simon Rattle. This is the finale of Karl Szymanowski's Symphony No. 4, Sinfonia Concertante, music from 1932.

The fourth movement of Karol Szymanowski's Symphony No. 4, Sinfonia Concertante, which is marked Allegro non troppo, which means lively but not too fast, but then ma agitato. And we heard that lively and indeed agitated music there toward the end. The pianist was Leif Ove Andsnes, playing with the City of Birmingham Symphony under Sir Simon Rattle. Music of Karol Szymanowski from 1932. Szymanowski is such an interesting man. He was born 1882, which puts him right around the time of Stravinsky, Béla Bartók, Anton Webern. He's sort of that era, but he has his own sound completely. He's not Russian. He's not Austrian. He's Polish. He taught for many years at the conservatory in Warsaw. I thought we'd go back to a piece now written during the first years of the First World War, 1914 to 1916. This is a big three-movement piece, Symphony No. 3, called Song of the Night. This is music which employs poetry of the 13th century Persian mystic, Jalal ud-Din Rumi. Wonderful mystical stuff about the night. The opening line, "How still it is, the world sleeps. I hear, and God, we're all alone." You'll hear the tenor leap to that word. It's Boj in Polish, but that's God in English. "I hear, and God, we're all alone." And then you hear this wonderful sound. Szymanowski asks the chorus to sing, but to keep their lips nearly closed. Think about this, 1914, 1916. This is just a couple of years after Ravel had used a wordless chorus to such great effect in his Daphnis and Chloe. It must have been in the air. In this performance, we hear the tenor Wisław Ochman and the Polish Radio Chorus of Krakow and the Polish National Radio Symphony Orchestra under the direction of the marvelous conductor Jerzy Semkow, who was for many years the conductor of the St. Louis Symphony. Music of Karol Szymanowski, the finale of his Song of the Night, Symphony No. 3.

0: Silence binds our tongues here in this night. The words are by the 13th century Persian mystic Jalal ud-Din Rumi. Music of Karol Szymanowski, the finale of his Symphony No. 3, Song of the Night. We heard the Helden tenor, Wisław Ochman. That's some pretty ferocious tenor writing there and beautifully sung. Accompanied by the Polish Radio Chorus of Krakow and the Polish National Radio Symphony under the direction of Jerzy Semkow. Music from 1914-1916, music of Karol Szymanowski. And if you're a little confused about what a chorus and soloists are doing showing up at the end of a symphony, just think back to the 1820s. I guess we can blame it all on Beethoven. He opened the door for this with his Ninth Symphony. You're tuned in to Exploring Music. And once again, for the 10th time, we are devoting a week to the exploration of the development of the symphony. Drop us a line. Let us know what you think about this line of questioning. And give us an idea for some other music you'd like us to explore together. You can find us via our website, exploringmusic.org.
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0: I'm hoping that on our show, Two with the Works, we can eventually play some music by Guillaume Machaut. You know why?
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2: Well, that was music from the early years of the First World War. Let's go just past that time, 1922, 1923. And let's go to Vienna to meet Alexander Zemblinsky, who was born 1871. He's about 10 years older than Karol Szymanowski. Zemblinsky was part of that amazing scene in Vienna just around the turn of the last century. He was sort of associated with Gustav Mahler, took some lessons with him. In effect, Mahler conducted the premiere of some of his work. And then Zemblinsky made a sort of mistake. I don't know whether it's a mistake. It's an affair of the heart. He fell in love with a beautiful young woman, also a composer. Her name was Alma Schindler. And they carried on a relationship for a very short time before she moved across the street and became Alma Mahler. But Zemblinsky didn't hold a grudge. In fact, Zemblinsky's sister, a few years later, wound up marrying Arnold Schoenberg. That was a tight little band of friends there in Vienna at the turn of the last century. But we're dealing with music from 1922, 1923. It's after the First World War, and Zemblinsky seemed to have turned back to Mahler as a model. Mahler had created a big piece called Das Lied von der Erde. It's one of his final pieces. Six big songs, orchestral songs, featuring tenor and contralto, and drawing upon ancient Chinese poets like Li Po. Instead of Chinese poetry, Zemblinsky decided to use a German translation of someone who was still around, very much on the scene, in fact, at that time, the great Bengali musician and poet Rabindranath Tagore. We're going to start with the opening of the Lyric Symphony, a big piece for baritone voice, in which Håkon Haugagaard, our baritone, sings, "I am restless, I am athirst for faraway things." Håkon Haugagaard with the Royal Concertgebouw Orchestra, Ricardo Chailly. This is the opening section of Alexander Zemblinsky's Lyric Symphony, music from 1922-23.

Ich bin friedlos. Ich bin durstig nach fernen Dingen. I'm restless. I'm athirst for faraway things. The opening section of Alexander Zemlinsky's Lyric Symphony, Opus 18. That was the baritone Håkan Haggegård. Ricardo Chailly conducting the Royal Concertgebouw Orchestra. Let's hear some more of this. In fact, let's get the next three sections put together. I'm taking them slightly out of order, but I think maybe it makes a nice little set on the radio at least. We'll hear from Haggegård again, You Are the Evening Cloud, then from Alessandra Mark singing, then finish the last song, and finally back to Håkan Haggegård, Release Me from the Bonds of Your Sweetness, Love. All of these performances, Ricardo Chailly is conducting the Royal Concertgebouw Orchestra, and the soloist again in order, Haggegård, Mark, and Haggegård once more. Three sections, once again, of the Lyric Symphony of Alexander Zemlinsky.

We heard three more sections of Alexander Zemlinsky's Lyric Symphony, Opus 18. Håkan Hagagård was the baritone, Alessandra Mark the soprano, and Ricardo Chailly conducting the Royal Concertgebouw Orchestra. This is music composed in 1922-23. Now, 23 would be 10 years after Igor Stravinsky had composed The Rite of Spring, just for example. And right at this time, 22-23, Arnold Schoenberg's in Vienna and in Berlin inventing 12-tone system of composition. Alban Berg is working on the opera Watzik. And yet, Zemlinsky is writing in this high romantic style here, echoing, and in fact, maybe even reaching back before the music of his inspiration, Gustav Mahler. It's a really interesting period of time, so many styles going at once. And now I think it's time to go to what has become the Soviet Union to meet the music of the father of the Soviet symphony. No joke, this is a man who wrote 27 symphonies, Nikolai Myaskovsky, who was actually born in Poland. Myaskovsky had served in the Russian army during the First World War, fighting on the Austrian front, and in fact receiving a very severe wound during that battle. Right after he got back to Russia, the revolution broke out, and his father, who was a Tsarist general, was set upon by some Red soldiers, by some communists, who murdered him in a train station. And right after that, Myaskovsky lost his aunt, who was his closest remaining relative. The piece of music we're going to listen to right now is the Scherzo of the Sixth Symphony, and it has to do with the loss of that aunt. It's a spooky, kind of a ghostly sort of scherzo. And Myaskovsky tells us that's the wind, winter wind blowing outside his aunt's home after she's died. Well, it's not also gloomy. There's this music here. Let me see if I can get a little of this from the orchestra score. The flute plays.

That sounds like nature music, doesn't it? And very shortly follows this passage in the Celesta. Do you hear what he's getting at? It's a lament. Dies Irae, the old Latin funeral hymn. All of that's in the presto of Miaskowski's Sixth Symphony. In this performance, we hear the conductor Dmitri Lis conducting the Ural Philharmonic Orchestra, music of Miaskowski from 1921-23.

the presto, the second movement from the Symphony No. 6 in E-flat minor of Nikolai Myaskovsky, composed 1921-23. In that performance, we heard Dmitri Liss conducting the Ural Philharmonic Orchestra. And that's about all of the symphonies we can squeeze in today. Let's see what we get to hear tomorrow. We'll hear the first symphony of Dmitri Shostakovich, and also, for a bit of fun, a piece from around the same time, the finale of William Walton's First Symphony. So Russian music and a little bit of English music tomorrow. Hope you can join us. Don't go anywhere, though. There's great music coming up right now. Exploring Music is produced by Sidney Gillard at WFMT in Chicago and produced and engineered by Bill Sigman at Digital Island Studios here in New York City. Our production assistants are Ella Pinsloop, Eric Opland, Adela Skoronsky, and Weston Williams. Rebecca Neistat is the WFMT production and syndication manager. 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I'm Bill McLaughlin. 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
1: Birds flying high, you know how I feel. 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Breeze drifting on by, you know how I feel. It's a new dawn, it's a new day.

And we hope you get some fun out of life listening to 90.9 WRCJ in Detroit, streaming all over the world. And right now, it's WRCJ's year-end membership campaign. 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So good evening. I'm Linda Yawn, and I'm going to be with you until 10 p.m. Dave Schwann will be in at that time. Now, normally, it's John Hill in the spot. So if you're a John Hill fan, when you make your gift, you can make that comment. I really like John Hill because he chooses great music and tells you just what you need to know and then goes on to the next tune. So let me tell you what you need to know. Yes, indeed, that was Billie Holiday from the Complete Billie Holiday on Columbia. I think she recorded that one in 1936 with Teddy Wilson and company, including Lester Young. And we began with Nina Simone from the Compact Jazz Collection, Feeling Good. And I hope that the weather, at least a little earlier today, made you feel good. Maybe this one will make you feel good. I have jazz from the 30s to today, and 50s and 60s all moved, mixed in together until 10, like this one, John Coltrane. Good evening.

And now you should be energized. After the two bass hit, a classic date from Miles Davis, trumpet, with that was definitely John Coltrane, tenor saxophone, Cannonball Adderley, the alto, Red Garland, Paul Chambers of Detroit, and Philly Joe Jones, completing the ensemble in 1958 for Miles Davis, Milestones, the offering. We heard Blue Train, and this was a very different approach to the John Coltrane piece. It's from the brand new offering on Mack Avenue Records for pianist Emmett Cohen, and he put it together with Jeremy Pelt on trumpet and George Coleman, who at one point in time played with Miles Davis, for Blue Train, Universal Truth, the new offering for Emmett Cohen. And we began with Giant Steps. That was John Coltrane with Detroiters, Tommy Flanagan at the piano, and Paul Chambers on bass. I'm Linda Yon on mic, and we are on point. 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I do have three people to thank. So at the tail end of classical music with Peter Wharf, we want to thank Glenn in Wyandotte. And during Exploring Music, we heard from Mark in Shelby Township with support, and Alice in Beverly Hills with support. 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And now, two lovely piano trio recordings. First was around June in 2024 at the Blue Llama Jazz Club in Ann Arbor. And we'll follow that with the recently released Oscar Peterson Trio at Baker's Keyboard Lounge.

Oh, isn't that beautiful? That is Django, the song penned by John Lewis, pianist, musical director for the Modern Jazz Quartet. And the bassist in this trio, Ray Brown, the trio led, I should say, by pianist Oscar Peterson with Ed Thigpen on drums, he really knew that song because he was very close friends with Detroiter Milt Jackson, a member of the Modern Jazz Quartet. Oscar Peterson Trio at Baker's Keyboard Lounge. That's right, 8 Mile in Livernois in August of 1960, and it's just been released. And we just have great news. Baker's Keyboard Lounge, after doing some things inside and cleaning up and changing the menu, has reopened. And this weekend, it'll be Ralph Armstrong and the trio performing at Baker's Keyboard Lounge. I can't wait to go to the newly remodeled Baker's. I haven't yet, but you know I will. Now, I have been recently to the Blue Llama Jazz Club in Ann Arbor, and we heard pianist David Janeway recorded with Detroiter Robert Hurst on bass and Billy Hart on drums in June of 2024, the Star-Crossed Lovers, the beautiful Billy Strayhorn ballad from Dave Janeway Trio live at Blue Llama. And our next one is also a live recording. This is just an incredible version of My Funny Valentine, recorded in Japan by Sarah Vaughan. If you like hearing this real, honest American jazz, give us a real, honest American phone call or a pledge at 866-909-9725, or you can give online easily at WRCJFM.org. Before we get to Sarah Vaughan, I have to get to this. It's really special. It's the first thank you of the evening for jazz on 90.9 WRCJ. It's Ross and Ann in Flat Rock. Ross and Ann, thank you so much. Thank you for listening. I'm Linda Yawn, and here's Sarah Vaughan.

the music of Errol Garner on 90.9 WRCJ in Detroit. And Errol Garner was born on the 15th of June in the year 1921 in Pittsburgh, Pennsylvania. And he wrote beautiful songs. He played some beautiful piano. And he really sounded different from anybody else because he was totally self-taught. With Wyatt Reuther on bass and Gene Hurd on drums, the original Misty. Now, we heard a new approach to Misty from Samara Joy. And every time she's performed in Detroit, she has just blown us away and touched our hearts and souls. And she's got it. Mm-hmm. Misty, sung by Samara Joy, and you can compare her to Sarah Vaughan. And we heard Sarah Vaughan and her live rendition of My Funny Valentine, recorded in Japan in, I think, the year 1973. It's just about 8 o'clock, time for me to let you know that you are indeed listening to 90.9 WRCJ-FM and HD1 Detroit. 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